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I woke last night to the sound of thunder. 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

0: And a good Sunday morning to you. This is Focus on Central Oregon. I'm R.L. Garrigues. The Deschutes County Solid Waste Advisory Committee had a meeting and talked about what is going to happen with the two sites they're looking at for a possible landfill out east of Bend. Here is the last portion of that meeting.
1: So what I'm gathering is you'd like to clarify kind of the decision point if the horse race site is found to be unfeasible. But is the main point here still proceed with two purchase agreements, and then in the case of horse race falling through, this is the process that you'd like to see?
2: I guess so. Lindsay, what's that?
3: I guess I was trying to brought this up too.
2: Maybe you think of something better than that.
3: Yeah, I just don't know at this point if any review is going to surface any new results because it's been so many years.
2: Yeah, I'll go after Moon Pit, we got Horse Ridge.
3: Yeah.
2: It could be some other creative way of looking at sites, maybe more than one site instead of just one landfill. I don't know.
4: I guess my thoughts, I know you haven't made the motion yet, but my thoughts on this proposed motion is that I think this is awfully specific for us to say, like, that's just, we need to have a meeting exactly on that piece. And I think if we thought there should be one more touch point, I would maybe, like, defer to staff and maybe parametrics to sort of think about, you know, like, I don't know, just be thoughtful about what we're committing to today as far as the next touch point. I'm not opposed to another touch point. Like, I would happily attend and hear the update, but I really do trust this long process and all the data that we've gone through so far. So I personally don't feel like that's necessary. I think we sort of shared our perspectives now. I don't believe another site's going to come up. I know it happened this one time, but I think that's kind of the point, is that we like did it once and then we like looked even further. And I do feel like we sort of exhausted the options. So that's just my
5: I have a question regarding Horse Ridge becoming a site that wouldn't move forward. Is that defined by all three owners not moving into terms regarding it? Is it two of the three? How would we define when the site becomes infeasible?
6: I think all three would have to move forward based off the working with other properties in there. ODOT's parked right in the middle.
1: Yeah.
6: Even though it's a small piece, that's the one that it's like, oh, if it's, you know, if it was out on the corner, we might be able to work around it. But it is right in the middle. I think it takes three to achieve the task.
4: You know, okay.
2: But maybe to pick up on that, if ODOT said, okay, can you start the landfill with two sites, two ownerships, and then eventually move to the third, or start a new landfill somewhere else, maybe move this field by then.
1: You can start with one, honestly. So the Horse Ridge Pit, the others will be needed for the ultimate capacity, but it's really Horse Ridge Pit LLC.
2: And that's a little bit what I was trying to get to with that mending that motion, stating that there may be some other ideas out there that would help, that would still make it work.
7: So the green is ODOT for the teal?
1: It's not very clearly shown. We've got a lot going on.
7: Right.
1: This is a phase of construction, but this small 20-acre piece is ODOT here. And then there's the Knife River piece is roughly here and then around ODOT and then this corner north of the road. Everything else is Horse Ridge Pit LLC and so on is here. So this is what's needed to get started. Ultimately, those other sites are needed, but, and the county likely want assurance that you get it when they need it.
7: It's pretty important.
2: But you have to start with the Knife River site. So which one has to go first?
1: The Horse Ridge Pit LLC site.
7: Which is owned by who?
6: That one's Brody Robinson.
2: Okay. So that would be another reason for my amendment there. You may find out that infeasible for all three, but we could start with that one in the middle one. And then decide what to do later with the rest of it. Is that possible?
6: I think it's an all or nothing. I mean, it's part of the modeling.
2: Yeah.
6: You'd have to go in because you know you're taking your 100-year landfill or 25 and shrinking it down.
2: Yes.
6: And then you'd have to restructure
4: potentially really lose their leverage on the other sites too.
2: Yeah, you're right. Financially, they would ask for the resilience.
8: Yeah.
2: Well, I'll just use them. Yeah.
7: Question on, so two of the three owners here, we'll talk about two, but between Robertson and Matt Taylor and Mike River, they use this for road construction, right? They use the material that's there, the building road.
8: They don't use it really.
7: Okay, that's good.
8: So partially a dump site.
7: That's good. So they're not like taking something away from them that they actually need for their operations, which I can see them being like, I don't want you to take your lot and you gotta go find that somewhere else, right? But that's good to know that they don't use it.
6: It's fairly low value. So with that agreement, any rock, I'm aware of, it's just the same soil material.
7: Okay.
6: So that's mostly been through the Horse Ridge pit.
7: Yeah.
6: And ODOT's done a little bit. I think the other projects was around about, I think that way 20 roundabouts.
7: Maybe.
6: Yeah, some embankment.
7: That's because I think it should make negotiations easier because you're not taking a viable resource away from them if they're using it in a business.
5: So we're saying this is an active site, but maybe not active operations or constant operations on these locations?
6: It's active. I mean, there you can see they've been working a little bit. The other ownership hasn't done much in a while.
1: Very intermittent. But it's more commonly used, at least from what we've observed, as a dump site.
6: So,
5: what kind of materials being dumped there?
6: You're
5: not trash.
1: Clearing and driving.
6: Yeah.
1: Excavation sites. And some concrete buildings.
0: An employee lunch bag.
5: Yeah.
1: Does this capture what your intent was, Robin?
2: Well, mine, I guess I'd like to, maybe Cassie and I differ slightly on this one, but I'd like to have some use of this walk in this.
1: So was there an intent to generalize it and not pin it into just one specific thing, but basically to confirm the decision, and then that could be on a variety of...
2: Yeah, there is issues besides one point. Is that what you mean? Or that's the only way I could see that, you know, we got challenged to take it to court here, and you have a pretty solid documentation and agreement that we have, you know, we're in compliance with one point. Mm-hmm. I think there's a decent chance the one that brought these could be in court. Oops. Right.
5: I mean, I think you can frame it in a way where we can include the requirements, but it's not, it's solely just based off of compliance requirements relating to that statute.
2: You're good at horse, but...

0: Yeah, I mean, the determination of compliance, again, this is just kind of like what we talked about today. It's an exercise through those questions, but not necessarily deeming it compliant or not with those of that OAR.
1: So, yeah, I mean, we wouldn't be even, like, going through that process with Rockies, right? So we wouldn't actually have the true documentation associated with compliance for that site if Horse Ridge were to not move forward.
0: Right.
1: So, I think it would be probably difficult for SWAC to make any recommendations because we don't have a full picture of compliance, really, right?
0: It may just be that the answer has changed slightly. Like, is it financially infeasible? Well, yeah, now it is because what? And maybe then the points there would be different than they are now with respect to the Rocky site and the rationale, like why it's financially infeasible. This and this was tried and it fell through. It couldn't come to agreement, or even more was tried and or was not tried for certain reasons. So,
2: I guess between Parametrics and Jeff, is something like this, does it make sense to you? Like, what I just don't want, because we don't know exactly how the process will progress, what I don't want to do is lock us into sort of an arbitrary box you need to check about meeting with the SWAC on something particular, because we just don't know if that's going to make sense. We don't know if we're going to have the right information that the SWAC can meaningfully contribute to that. Like, those ORS requirements they're subjective. Like, I don't know that we're going to be able to contribute the answers to them. Anyone can make arguments that it needs any of those, and it's for the hearings officer to determine. And us not being lawyers or a regulatory agency, I'm just not sure that we have a lot we can contribute on that. So, but I'm just curious, when you guys read this, if that was a direction, like, does it feel as nebulous to you as it does to me? Or is it something like, no, we can actually do that?
3: I think your hearings officer is going to be your compliance check.
2: Right?
0: We're just feeling it out here, but I agree. It feels a little nebulous and also at the same time, very specific.
2: Right, exactly.
0: So maybe it's just to confirm support for the Rob D site or to confirm.
3: Yeah.
0: They could include that as one.
3: It would also include an element. Okay.
4: Yeah, and maybe my comment's more about that. If it is starting to fall apart with Horse Ridge, it's not like we can just fall back on Rothy's because we have the second site. Like, in my mind, we don't just have this backup site. The backup site comes with a lot of costs, and it's not an ideal site. And so I think maybe that's more what I'm getting at, because I don't know how we start this process over or find another site or dig back into the sites, but I don't think it's as simple as just saying, like, oh, we have this backup site. I don't think it's an ideal site. And so I think it's a very, like, heavy decision to start that transition to saying that Rothy's is going to be the site. And so maybe that's more what it's about. It's just that weight of switching, I think, is just bigger in my mind than, oh, we have a backup site.
3: Yeah,
4: I think that's maybe more what I'm feeling about having the two sites there than having to restart the whole process, because that or having to revisit sites. And then I'm just not sure that there's going to be possible that we find another more site.
5: We only had two to begin with.
6: Right. And the challenge, though, I feel like we're kind of in a crux position, is that the county commissioners are asking us to recommend two. And so it's kind of hard to, like, I mean, even though we're in favor of Horse Ridge being the top tender, basically, I don't know how to deal with that, because what they're asking of us is the SWAC members. It could just be one is just much more preferred than the other due to all of these factors that have been discussed. Right?
5: If we flip this and we're talking about Roth, we'd be simply having this conversation.
4: What do you mean?
5: Yeah.
2: Well, Ron, I thought you said when you proposed it that it wouldn't be for you. That's why we did the second motion first.
7: I was just really concerned about the Ross site. It wouldn't be as much. If the committee had recommended the Ross site, then this would maybe be less necessary. But given, except for your vote, we all thought that Horse Ridge site was the way to go, but
0: does this capture the group's interests in terms of having a check-in to confirm the Rothy site one last time before, if it comes to that?
7: Yeah, yes, sir.
5: Just one.
0: Well, technically two, but they're
5: Five or something.
6: Do you, instead of making it so definitive, like the words will be held, could you change it to could be held?
0: Mm-hmm.
6: I mean, just so we don't have to like force ourselves into a meeting if we don't think it's the right. Maybe held, there you go.
0: Yeah. Yeah.
6: Does this give a little more flexibility to you?
4: Oh, just don't want to slow the process down if in some way that's going to delay things.
7: Case if it wasn't, staff decided it wasn't necessary, like at least get an email or something saying why.

0: like written in some way, or
1: no, it's sort of acceptable. Get too prescriptive.
2: Well, including a phone call. Yeah.
1: Individual.
2: Stephanie, do you see any issues with that?
3: Yeah. Well, ultimately, the Board of Commissioners is going to talk through this, and you know, I suspect that they could look to me at that point, you know, but I think I've already expressed, you know, I mean, and I've heard in the discussion, you know, I mean, whether and how the Horse Ridge, or sorry, the Roth site can potentially meet those criteria, you know, I mean, I think we've all identified that that's a concern, that ultimately is up to the hearings officer and also OPF&W when they comment on the mitigation plan. But those decisions will be made by somebody that's kind of outside of our direction, of course. But we would have to pivot and we'll have additional information as to why it's financially infeasible or what have you to cite it elsewhere than Roth. Just from a practical standpoint, you know, and I'm not on the committee, you know, my opinion, if I'm asked for it, is that the original wording, was fine. But, you know, I'm not opposed, you know, personally, I'm not opposed to, you know, the SWAC reconvening. Okay, like, now what? You know, how are we going to position the Roth site to best, you know, get through those criteria, in 140? But, you know, like I said, ultimately that's going to depend on how and why Horse Ridge failed, you know, like, and we don't know what those reasons may be, you know, maybe, you know, I don't know. I mean, I'd just be like absolutely speculating at this point. So, but whatever happens between now and if we're looking at a backup site is going to really inform that decision.
4: So, Robin, well, I'm hearing from two of you that you're not real comfortable just saying Roth East is our backup in case that's
5: what we
4: want to reconsider that. Can I assume that Long Haul is not? Would you rather have a landfill at Roth East as opposed to long hauling to the Columbia River?
5: I don't know. I'd have to see more information on that. I can't remember the long hauling downsides. I'm assuming there are some significant ones.
4: I think it's not going to be feasible for us to go out and look for another alternate site. I think, as he said, we kind of exhausted. We looked at every private property, no matter the size, you know, and we very methodically and very defensively came down to this, you know, and to say, well, this one didn't work out and we really don't like that one all that much. Let's start over. I think that's a mistake. I think, well, first of all, just the timeline of making that a lot of work, as well as the argument, you know.
5: That might not be a start over. It might be a weaker source. Like I said, we have, I don't know how that would phase out. Let creative minds think about it for a little bit.

0: should I offer that as promotion, and then if they're going to get accepted, we take out the red or something? Okay, well, I'll make a motion that we pick number one there as amended in red. SWAC recommends the county negotiates purchase agreements for the two finalist sites to ensure a viable backup site is available if land acquisition or permitting becomes untenable at the Horse Ridge site, in which case an additional SWAC meeting may be held to confirm support for the Rocky site as a backup. This could include a final review of options and permitting risks given any new information.
1: Second.
2: All in favor?
3: Aye.
2: Aye.
4: Aye.
2: Opposed?
5: Aye.
2: I'm abstaining this time. Are we opposing?
6: I'm opposed.
2: You make a headway.
7: No.
2: Passes.
7: Say pass?
2: More than enough, yeah.
0: I think this was an outgrowth of the previous meetings, right? If I remember right, Mike Riley was the one that championed this. But I don't have any objection.
8: Some additional context to kind of the discussion about maybe needing guardrails for some clarity to what that means is many ideas about what that looks like had come forth, and it kind of based on the motion that was approved back in 2024, and so that ambiguity kind of put the county perhaps in a hard place. So this defines that a little more clearly.
9: And it's a $1 per ton. Is that figured in use elsewhere other than municipalities are trying to cite the land building? That's for adjacent. That's not very weird. $1 per ton.
8: Well, that's from Oregon Revised Statute.
9: Oh, it says $1.
8: Yeah, okay. Specifically. Yeah. Oh, it says at least one. That's,
9: yeah.
8: You're saying that. We can look.
9: Case study. It says up to one. So it could be less.
10: Hey, Brian.
9: Yeah.
10: For the record, because the audio cut out for me, who made that motion and who did the second?
8: Robin made the motion. It was seconded by Lindsay.
10: Thank you.
8: Yep.
2: So wonder how the dollar per ton there compares to the mitigation cost estimate from ODOT. You know, didn't we get a number for each of those sites? If you decided to go with that, we're just going to cut you a check.
8: Yeah, ODFW.
2: You know, I wonder how a dollar per ton compares to that overall funding, you know, the two promotions.
11: Dollar per ton adds up over time.
2: It's probably more than 30 years, but
11: a lot more.
8: Yeah.
11: It's millions.
2: Right.
11: It's more table type.
2: Mm-hmm. But did I hear that right, that ORS? Didn't you $2 a ton?
11: Mm-hmm. It's up to more than that. Yeah. And that's for enhancement.
9: Yeah.
11: It's not the mitigation, right?
9: Right. Yes.
11: This is exceeding regulatory minimum. So this is doing what's required by ODFW and over and above that. So for, you know, additional enhancements for both wildlife and recreation in this case.
0: What was the total number of tons coming up, I think, in 100 years?
8: 56 million.
0: Yeah. So we have 56 million available.
8: Yeah. Yeah. Yeah. That's over the last
2: number.
0: That probably exceeds the ODFW.
8: Oh yeah, by 8 times. For safe droughts, 7.6. So. Yeah, they're really two different buckets.
0: Yeah.
8: Yeah.
0: Okay, you can't.
8: I don't know if that's a regulatory requirement for them to be separate, but the way this is crafted separates the regulatory mitigation.
0: shooting the ravens and all those kind of things would be part of this.
8: Probably gets people to shoot.
0: Yeah. And what happens if we don't make $56 million? Does it go to the county coffers or?
1: It's up to, and that would be determined by a committee on how that's put out. Doesn't have to be a dollar a ton.
2: I would argue that the solid waste department is an enterprise fund. Everything we do is based off the fees that we get.
0: Okay.
2: So if you're adding a dollar to the tip fee for that purpose, if you've overestimated, that just stays with the solid waste department. That means you push off your next rate increase longer and longer.
0: Oh, okay. So taxpayer, let's get it back into it.
2: Right out of here. And I argue strenuously in past years for that. That we not start siphoning off solid waste dollars whenever else needs come.
8: And multiple parties, you know, have expressed interest in this concept, and so when all be, you know, towards one cause, get split in numerous different directions based on what that committee says.
9: It also shares cooperation and goodwill, and also we keep an eye out and see that support of those that wide cooperation there nearby the site.
8: That's a great point. It kind of marries the success of these organizations with the success of the project.
9: Exactly.
8: Right.
9: Create that partnership.
8: Yeah.
3: It seems like it also has the potential to vary over time, the cost of the fee. So as needs arise or not, that fee could vary year to year. Is that the case?
0: So up to.
3: So 25 years from now, if it seems.
11: What I typically see communities do is they don't necessarily fluctuate that fee. They actually have an account for that fee.
3: Okay.
11: And so some years you're using it all, other years you're banking it, other years you're taking more.
3: Okay.
11: And that way you keep it level, you know, and then also you can kind of save up for, you know, you see a project that's out there 10

0: who has the final say on it?
1: If it's on that second paragraph, it's not up there.
0: The
1: Committee of Citizens is basically the way it was stated earlier.
0: Got it. Yeah. Because I'll leave you back one if it's 75 cents versus $1.
1: Mm-hmm.
2: Again, I'm not an attorney. I'm not a lawyer. So what it says in RS 459-284, that portion of the service and user charges set aside by the local government unit for the purposes of the section shall not be more than $1 per ton, $1 for each ton of solid waste. If any local government unit apportions monies under it. So it's kind of framed around the local government unit apportioning it, not the committee saying, we're going to charge you 50 cents, but not for $1. I think that would be determined by the government.
0: Okay.
1: Local government.
2: And some of this might, clarity around what that amount should be might come out through the land use process and public comments.
3: It's missing the ready for another motion.
4: I'll move approval of both numbers 3 and 4 here as is written.
1: I have a second.
3: Oh, I'll make a second.
2: And a repo. That's the catch.
0: Yes.
1: You probably should have read the other
5: things.
1: Yes. Right? So. I can see it. So the motion is, so I recommend the Board of County Commissioners work with stakeholders to develop and implement a robust and comprehensive mitigation strategy exceeding regulatory minimums, which reflects community values to minimize impacts to area wildlife and recreation, and is funded through a host community agreement of up to $1 for ORS 459.284. Second one is number 4, SWAC requests the Board of County Commissioners to prioritize waste prevention and recovery and move as quickly as possible to implement those strategies to reduce the overall costs and greenhouse gas emissions that we made there. Motion was made by Tim Shimke.
0: I'll second that.
1: All in favor?
3: Aye.
5: Aye.
1: Opposed? 3 and 4 pass.
2: Well done, SWAC. We got resolutions.
3: Yeah. Well, thank you, Brian and Dwight, and the county staff for doing great work.
1: Thank you, guys. Yeah, it was a heavy experience. It's very time consuming. A lot of documents. You're probably going to work by now. from our standpoint now, we'll work with ownership of the properties. And once we get that put together, we'll move forward to board for our recommendations.
2: Yeah, here's just a slide on next steps. It appears the June 16th meeting will not be needed.
0: Enjoy your summer.
2: And then, you might get you on that.
1: Yeah, late summer, early fall, public meetings for Board of County Commissioners' decision. So, and some of that timing will depend on how we can move forward with the negotiations. So. And then we'll have public input, comments, review, responses.
3: Is there any way the SWAC could be notified of outcomes when you know about the negotiations, if it's going or not? Or will it just be an article in the paper? Or?
1: We certainly can get an update if you guys would like that. I mean,
3: with all these signs
1: part of the process is where we're at, is what we're going to present. So,
2: and some of that, I believe, needs to stay in executive session with property negotiations. So,
1: dollar amounts and that. Yeah.

0: we're moving forward with it.
1: Yeah, yeah, kind of let us know.
0: Yeah, it definitely can make no witness
2: that you. Yes. The Deschutes County Solid Waste Advisory Committee holding a meeting on the two sites they are looking at outside of Bend to the east. And that's Focus on Central Oregon. I'm R.L. Garrigues. We hope you have a great Sunday morning.
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Come on. I can wait all night. What's it gonna be, boy? Yes or no? What's it gonna be, boy? Yes or no?

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